hero unless your name's Brewster, cause Brewster's a punk. Parents let go cause it's magic in the air. Criticizing rap, so you're out of order. Stop looking, listen to the phrase and Fred Astaire's, and don't get offended while Mace Dosey does your daughter. A tricameral system is now set. Fly around the store under Daisy Productions. It stands for the inner sound, y'all, in your Quebec, that the action's not a trick.

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1: From the Sky News Centre at 2, Iran and the United States have reached a peace deal with an official signing due to take place in Switzerland on Friday. President Trump says it will bring peace and security to the region, while Tehran claims it forced the US to accept its terms. The Prime Minister is set to announce sweeping social media reforms later, including a ban. There are reports the UK could follow Australia in raising the minimum age for sites like TikTok, Snapchat and Instagram to 16. Here's Culture Secretary Lisa Nandy.
2: It does mean you change the presumption at a very early age to stop the situation where kids as young as 8, 9, 10, 11 are going on to social media sites because all of their friends are on them at an age when they're not emotionally equipped to be able to cope with it.
1: Switzerland's rejected a population cap after becoming the first country in the world to hold a referendum on the issue. 45% supported a figure of 10 million, compared to 55% who didn't. The former Armed Forces Minister says it's great news if his resignation leads to changes in defence funding. Al Khans resigned last week in a row about military spending. The Defence Secretary John Healey also stepped down. Sport and Curaçao have played their first World Cup game ever, and the Netherlands drew with Japan. Joe Rawson reports from the United States.
3: It didn't come alive until the second half, but what a 45 minutes in Dallas, with Japan scoring an 88-minute equaliser to draw 2-2 with the Netherlands. Virgil van Dijk and Cryencio Somerville got the goals for the Dutch. Earlier, it was a historic moment for Curaçao, but a result that strengthens the argument for those that say the expanded World Cup will see too many disparities in the group stages. They lost 7-1 to Germany.
1: And England cricketer Ollie Robinson is ruled out of the second test against New Zealand due to an injury. The bowler felt soreness in his knee after a training session on Friday. He'll now miss the game at the Oval, which starts on Wednesday. That's the latest from the Sky News Centre. I'm Bev Rimmer.
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4: 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And R&B.

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3: From the Sky News Centre at 3, Iran and the United States have reached a peace deal with an official signing due to take place in Switzerland on Friday. President Trump says it will bring peace and security to the whole region, while Tehran claims it forced the US to accept its terms. Our US correspondent Mark Stone says Mr. Trump's vow to reopen the Strait of Hormuz isn't quite the point.
4: All the other reasons that Trump went to war, like regime change, that was something at one point, like trying to prevent Iran from getting a nuclear weapon.

0: The same regime is in power now that was in power before. So yes, this is positive, but it also looks like quite a significant mess.
1: It's thought Sir Keir Starmer will announce sweeping social media reforms later to protect under-16s online. The social media ban's expected to be announced at Downing Street following calls for change from parents. A new attempt to legalise assisted dying in England and Wales has been started. Proposed legislation ran out of time in the House of Lords earlier this year. Now Labour MP Lauren Edwards says she'll reintroduce it to the Commons. Labour's former deputy leader Roy Hattersley has died at the age of 93. Sir Keir Starmer's leading tributes, calling him a giant of the Labour movement. Sport and Curaçao have made history with a first World Cup goal in their heavy 7-1 defeat to Germany. Captain and former Aston Villa midfielder Leandro Bacuna says they've done their country proud.
2: It's our first goal ever, you know, we qualified, first time ever, so I think the people will still be happy. They will cheer us on till the last game. No matter what we do, I think we are heroes. And yeah, we have to see where we can get some points to make them actually more happy than they are already.
1: Japan grabbed a late equaliser in their 2-2 draw with the Netherlands, and the Ivory Coast beat Ecuador 1-0. And Lewis Hamilton cut Kimi Antonelli's lead in the Formula One driver's standings to 41 points after taking victory at the Barcelona Catalunya Grand Prix. The 7-time world champion hasn't previously won with Ferrari. George Russell was second, with title holder Lando Norris in third. That's the latest. I'm Bev Rimmer. 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

0: Get ready for the ultimate soundtrack to your summer. On Saturday, June 27th, the legendary Summer Soul Sessions Garden Party returns to Venue 360. We kick off at 8 p.m. with the heavy-hitting sounds of DJ Mick Foster, plus a very special guest from My Soul Radio, the one and only John Jules. It's 6 hours of pure soul, rare grooves, and floor fillers until 2 a.m. Don't miss the vibe of the season. 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
3: From the Sky News Centre at 4, Donald Trump says the Strait of Hormuz will open again this week as a peace deal's been agreed with Iran. But Tehran's deputy foreign minister says any understanding between the two nations doesn't necessarily mean there's trust. The US says it will bring peace and security to the whole region, while Iran claims it forced the US to accept its terms. The Prime Minister's set to announce sweeping social media reforms later, including a ban. There are reports the UK could follow Australia in raising the minimum age for sites like Snapchat to 16. Here's Culture Secretary Lisa Nandy.
4: It does mean you change the presumption at a very early age to stop the situation where kids as young as 8, 9, 10, 11 are going onto social media sites because all of their friends are on them at an age when they're not emotionally equipped to be able to cope with it.
3: Switzerland has rejected a population cap after becoming the first country in the world to hold a referendum on the issue. 45% supported a figure of 10 million, compared to 55% who didn't. A new attempt to legalise a

0: Assisted dying in England and Wales has been launched. Proposed legislation ran out of time in the House of Lords earlier this year. Sport and Curaçao have played their first World Cup game ever, while the Netherlands drew with Japan. Joe Rawson reports from the States.
1: It didn't come alive until the second half, but what a 45 minutes in Dallas, with Japan scoring an 88-minute equaliser to draw 2-2 with the Netherlands. Virgil van Dijk and Creencio Somerville got the goals for the Dutch. Earlier, it was a historic moment for Curaçao, but a result that strengthens the argument for those that say the expanded World Cup will see too many disparities in the group stages. They lost 7-1 to Germany.
0: Meanwhile, the Ivory Coast beat Ecuador 1-0. And England cricketer Ollie Robinson's out of the second test against New Zealand due to injury. The bowler suffered a sore knee on Friday. That's the latest from the Sky News Centre. I'm Bev Rimmer.
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0: get ready for the ultimate soundtrack to your summer. On Saturday, June 27th, the legendary Summer Soul Sessions Garden Party returns to Venue 360. We kick off at 8 p.m. with the heavy-hitting sounds of DJ Mick Foster, plus a very special guest from My Soul Radio, the one and only John Jules. It's 6 hours of pure soul, rare grooves, and floor fillers until 2 a.m. Don't miss the vibe of the season. 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We'll see you on the dance floor.
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0: Get ready for the ultimate soundtrack to your summer. On Saturday, June 27th, the legendary Summer Soul Sessions Garden Party returns to Venue 360. We kick off at 8pm with the heavy-hitting sounds of DJ Mick Foster, plus a very special guest from My Soul Radio, the one and only John Jules. It's 6 hours of pure soul, rare grooves, and floor fillers until 2am. 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
1: From the Sky News Centre at 5, Donald Trump says the Strait of Hormuz will open again later this week as a peace deal has been agreed with Iran. But Tehran's deputy foreign minister says any understanding between the two nations doesn't mean there's trust. Our US correspondent Mark Stone says the shipping lane that's vital for the world's oil supply isn't under President Trump's control.
2: He can't authorise it to be opened. It's not his authorisation. That's sort of Trumpian language that is frankly meaningless. This is a positive development, but it's full of pitfalls, it's full of jeopardy, and there are many different ways in which it could fall apart.
1: It's thought Sir Keir Starmer will announce sweeping social media reforms later to protect under-16s online. A social media ban's expected to be announced at Downing Street following calls for change from parents. But the Conservatives say it's shameful it's taken for the Prime Minister's job to be on the line for the government to U-turn on the issue. A new attempt to legalise assisted dying in England and Wales has begun. Proposed legislation ran out of time in the House of Lords earlier this year. The former Labour deputy leader Roy Hattersley has died aged 93. Sir Keir Starmer's leading tributes, calling him a giant of the Labour movement. Sport and Curaçao have made history with a first World Cup goal in their heavy 7-1 defeat to Germany. Captain and former Aston Villa midfielder Leandro Bacuna says they've done their country proud.
3: It's our first goal ever, you know, we qualified, first time ever, so I think the people will still be happy. They will cheer us on till the last game. No matter what we do, I think we are heroes. And yeah, we have to see where we can get some points to make them actually more happy than they are already.
1: Japan drew 2-2 with the Netherlands, while the Ivory Coast beat Ecuador 1-0. And Lewis Hamilton has cut Kimi Antonelli's lead in the Formula One Drivers'

0: standings to 41 points after taking victory at the Barcelona Catalunya Grand Prix. It's the seven-time champion's first win for Ferrari. That's the latest. I'm Bev Rimmer.
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4: From the Sky News Centre at 6. The US and Iran say they've reached a deal to end their war. In a post on social media, President Trump says it will mean the Strait of Hormuz will reopen immediately, and Tehran will never be allowed to have a nuclear weapon. Iran's Deputy Foreign Minister Kazim Gharibabadi spoke on state TV last night.
5: We have no trust whatsoever in the enemy. Our trust is in our military power, our diplomatic strength, and the support and unity of our own people. For that reason, implementation of this memorandum is extremely important.
4: The Prime Minister is expected to announce a ban on under-16s accessing social media this morning. Major platforms including TikTok and Snapchat are thought to be included. It's understood the ability to chat to strangers through gaming platforms like Roblox will also be stopped. Andy Burrows is from the charity the Molly Rose Foundation.
6: This is a hurried, panicked move. I can't see what could possibly have led to this decision being made at pace other than politics. If the Prime Minister has taken this decision for largely political reasons, he is gambling on children's safety.
4: A new attempt to legalise assisted dying in England and Wales has been launched. Labour MP Lauren Edwards says she'll reintroduce the bill to the Commons after it stalled through the House of Lords. Former Deputy Leader of the Labour Party, Lord Hattersley, died at the age of 93. Sir Keir Starmer described him as a giant of the Labour movement who never lost his belief in a more equal Britain. In sport, Lewis Hamilton has cut Kimi Antonelli's lead in the F1 driver's standings to 41 points after victory at the Barcelona Catalunya Grand Prix. It's the first time he's won for Ferrari. With football, Germany made a confident start to their World Cup campaign with a 7-1 thrashing of tournament debutants Curaçao in Group E. Sweden are off to a great start after beating Tunisia 5-1 in Group F. In the same group, Japan and the Netherlands drew 2-2. That's the latest. I'm Charlie Max.
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7: 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Number one for dance and R&B.
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0: 360. 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
4: From the Sky News Centre at 7. The US and Iran have announced they've agreed a deal to end the war. It's due to be signed off officially on Friday. In a post on social media, President Trump says it will mean the Strait of Hormuz will reopen immediately and Tehran will never be allowed to have a nuclear weapon. Middle East commentator Tara Kangalu thinks despite the announcement, some in Tehran don't want peace.
5: These are people who are extremely conservative, pro-regime, hardline in their ideology, and in some ways don't want engagement with the West. Right now, they need to contain this hardline faction that has been emboldened more than ever.
4: The Prime Minister is expected to announce a ban on social media for children under the age of 16 this morning. It's understood he'll stop young people from accessing major platforms like TikTok, Instagram and Snapchat. But Andy Burrows from the Molly Rose Foundation believes the legislation is being rushed.
6: If and when this ban unravels, parents and children will ask, why was it that Keir Starmer chose not to do what the evidence said was necessary? And I fear that the Prime Minister's legacy will be that he has set back children's safety by years.
4: Russia has carried out huge strikes on Ukraine overnight, leaving at least 9 people dead. 70 missiles and over 600 drones were fired on Kyiv and Kharkiv. Ukrainian officials say more than 100,000 people are without power. A new bid to legalise assisted dying in England and Wales will return to Parliament. Proposed legislation failed to pass earlier this year, having run out of time in the House of Lords. Labour's former deputy leader Roy Hattersley has died. He was 93. Sir Keir Starmer's called him a giant of the Labour movement. And in sport, Germany have made a confident start to their World Cup campaign with a 7-1 thrashing of Curaçao in Group E. Sweden also after a great start, beating Tunisia 5-1 in Group F. In the same group, Japan twice came from behind to secure a 2-2 draw with the Netherlands. That's the latest. I'm Charlie Max.
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3: From the Sky News Centre at 8. In the next few moments, Keir Starmer is expected to announce a ban on under-16s using social media. It's thought the Prime Minister will confirm sweeping reforms similar to those seen in Australia. Mariano Janin's daughter Mia took her own life after being bullied online. He says things need to change drastically as his world's been turned upside down.
4: We will deal with this forever. This is like a life sentence for a crime that we didn't commit. We've been victims, but we need to deal with this.
3: The US and Iran have announced a framework for peace. It aims to bring an end to all fighting, including in Lebanon, and will see a key shipping channel reopened. Donald Trump says let the oil flow, with prices falling since the announcement. The deal's due to be signed on Friday. Retired senior US diplomat Alan Eyre claims America didn't end up achieving its strategic objectives.
5: Yes, we sunk their navy. Yes, we blew up their air force, but Iran's nuclear program still exists. It's going to be able to reconstitute its missiles. It's going to be able to close the Strait of Hormuz anytime it wishes to in the future. So there are no real winners in this war.
3: Well, oil prices have fallen in reaction to the news, and stock markets in Asia and Europe have surged. A bill to legalise assisted dying in England and Wales will be brought back to Parliament. The previous attempt was held up in the House of Lords, despite having the support of the majority of MPs. Russia's carried out huge strikes on Ukraine overnight, leaving at least 9 people dead. 70 missiles and over 600 drones were fired on Kyiv and Kharkiv. Ukrainian officials say more than 100,000 people are without power. Germany and Sweden have made impressive starts to their World Cup campaigns. The Germans beat Curaçao 7-1, while Sweden were 5-1 victors over Tunisia. Japan and the Netherlands played out a 2-2 draw. Later, Spain face Cape Verde, Uruguay meets Saudi Arabia, and Belgium take on Egypt. That's the latest. I'm Charlie Max.
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0: Get ready for the ultimate soundtrack to your summer. On Saturday, June 27th, the legendary Summer Soul Sessions Garden Party returns to Venue 360. We kick off at 8 p.m. with the heavy-hitting sounds of DJ Mick Foster, plus a very special guest from My Soul Radio, the one and only John Jules. It's 6 hours of pure soul, rare grooves, and floor fillers until 2 a.m. Don't miss the vibe of the season. 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We'll see you on the dance floor.
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0: The Prime Minister says he wants to give kids their childhoods back as he confirms a ban on social media for all under 16s.
1: I feel for this generation. I think back to my own childhood. And yes, the early 1970s weren't always a picnic. But we didn't have to deal with anything like this. A technology that intrudes into every corner of a life.
0: Young people won't be able to have accounts on TikTok, YouTube, Snapchat or Instagram, although WhatsApp isn't on the list. There'll also be restrictions on communication from strangers on gaming sites. Sir Starmer says the measures will come into force next spring. The US and Iran say they've reached a framework for peace, which would see an end to the war in the Middle East. In a post on social media, President Trump says it will mean the Strait of Hormuz will reopen immediately, and Tehran will never be allowed to have a nuclear weapon. Iran's Deputy Foreign Minister, Kazim Garibabadi, spoke on state TV last night.
2: We have no trust whatsoever in the enemy. Our trust is in our military power, our diplomatic strength, and the support and unity of our own people. For that reason, implementation of this memorandum is extremely important.
0: The agreement is due to be signed off officially in Switzerland on Friday. The price of oil has fallen by 4% in response to the announcement, while stock markets around the world have also surged, with the Nikkei in Japan up 5%. The assisted dying bill in England and Wales is returning to Parliament. A fresh attempt to legalise the practice will be introduced by Labour MP Lauren Edwards in the coming days. In sports, Iran have arrived in Los Angeles ahead of their opening World Cup game against New Zealand tomorrow. The country's side flew in on a chartered flight from their base in Tijuana in Mexico. And the average price of a home has fallen by just over £2,000 this month, according to Rightmove. The drop of 0.6% is the biggest June reduction for 14 years. That's the latest. I'm Charlie Max.
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0: wrong, and this is going to change things for them, and that is a very positive thing.
1: The NSPCC's called it a win for children and parents. An outline for a peace agreement has been reached between the US and Iran. President Trump says it includes an immediate reopening of the Strait of Hormuz shipping lane. It's expected to be officially signed on Friday. Sir Keir Starmer has welcomed the news and has congratulated the president.
2: This is a hugely significant moment. We have long called for de-escalation, and it is vital that all parties seize this opportunity.
1: Oil prices have fallen sharply following the news, while the Israeli government says it won't withdraw its troops from Lebanon and they will remain there indefinitely despite the agreement. Israel's war with Hezbollah in the country has been a sticking point in negotiations between Washington and Tehran. At least 9 people have been killed in Russian strikes on Ukraine. Over 600 drones were used in an overnight wave of attacks targeting Kyiv and Kharkiv. MPs will have another chance to legalise assisted dying in England and Wales. The previous bill was blocked by the House of Lords, but it will now be reintroduced by another backbench MP. And Real Madrid have completed the signing of Chelsea defender Marc Cucurella. The 27-year-old makes the move in a deal that could rise to almost £52 million. That's the latest. I'm Charlie Maggs.
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6: From Sky News Centre at 12. Children in the UK are to be banned from having accounts on sites like YouTube, TikTok and Instagram. The Prime Minister says he wants to give kids their childhoods back. The measures will come into force early next year. The government's also looking at overnight curfews and introducing a forced break on doom scrolling for older teenagers. Amy Ruffle from Smartphone Free Childhood thinks it's a good start.
7: I think it would be naive to say that this ban today is a silver bullet. I think it's the first step towards changing a social norm that we know as parents, and in fact young people and children are telling

0: are going to have another chance to legalise assisted dying in England and Wales. The last bill failed to get through the House of Lords, despite being backed by the Commons. Opponents say it didn't have adequate safeguards to protect people from being pressured into taking their own life. Labour MP Lauren Edwards is putting it forward and disagrees.
1: We have been through multiple votes and it has the support of the Chamber and the broader support within the country as well. And I hope that they will help us work with us, as many of them were doing during the last session, to really refine and make sure we're putting through the best legislation.
0: And in sport, it's understood former Manchester United boss Ruben Amorim has agreed to become AC Milan's new head coach. That's the latest. I'm Charlie Max.
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0: Diverse. 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On Saturday, June 27th, the legendary Summer Soul Sessions Garden Party returns to Venue 360. We kick off at 8 p.m. with the heavy-hitting sounds of DJ Mick Foster, plus a very special guest from My Soul Radio, the one and only John Jules. It's 6 hours of pure soul, rare grooves, and floor fillers until 2 a.m. Don't miss the vibe of the season. 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Let the warm summer nights be soulful. We'll see you on the dance floor.
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7: From the Sky News Centre at 1. Sir Keir Starmer says he's giving children their childhoods back by banning social media for under-16s. From early next year, children won't be able to access sites like TikTok, Instagram and Facebook. WhatsApp isn't included. Renee Jones, whose son Noah is challenging Australia's blanket ban, says it hasn't worked there.
8: What we have is increased risk to young people because their parents are unaware that they're still actively using social media. If children did suffer an inconvenience of having an account closed, it's been opened in a different name, it's been set a different age range to successfully get over the ban.
7: Two men have been found guilty over a series of arson attacks on properties linked to the Prime Minister. Ukrainian Roman Lavrianovich and Stanislav Karpik, who's from Romania, worked for a Russian-speaking online taskmaster. A decision to ban Palestine Action as a terror group has been upheld as lawful. In February, the High Court ruled the government's prescription last year was disproportionate and should be overturned. The Court of Appeal has today backed the Home Office, calling it justified. Lady Chief Justice Baroness Carr outlined some reasons.
9: It is a fundamental mistake to overlook the fact that Palestine Action overtly promotes unlawful violence amounting to terror.

0: series All or Nothing. The documentary is set to air next summer. That's the latest. I'm Charlie Maggs.
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3: From the Sky News Centre at 3, YouTubers warning that a social media ban for under 16s could push children onto less safe services. It's on the list of platforms that will be blocked to young people in the UK from early next year. The Prime Minister says that he's standing firm.
4: I want this message to be heard loud and clear. I am not prepared to compromise on the safety and happiness of our children. And that is why this ban must happen. And that is why this ban will happen.
3: The Solicitor General's asked the Court of Appeal to decide if the sentence handed to Henry Novak's killer was too low. Ellie Reeves says she's horrified by the case. Vikram Digwell was jailed for at least 21 years after he stabbed the student to death in Southampton last December and falsely claimed to have been racially abused. Elsewhere, the Home Office has won an appeal over the banning of Palestine Action. The Court of Appeals ruled the decision to classify it a terror group was lawful. More than 700 criminal cases against people accused of supporting the organisation are now likely to go ahead. Our reporter Phoebe Southworth says there's a big gathering of demonstrators outside the Royal Courts of Justice.
5: Many of them lying on the floor here. Their intention will be to try and make it as difficult for officers to remove them as possible. The whole road, which was earlier open today, has now been shut down, and protesters are shouting at officers as they remove people. Shame on you.
3: A car has crashed into a nursery playground in Cheshire, seriously injuring a 2-year-old boy. A 63-year-old woman's been arrested on suspicion of a dangerous driving offence. The US Vice President says he hopes to release the text of an agreement designed to end the war in Iran in the coming days. J.D. Vance has told American broadcasters he expects the Strait of Hormuz to reopen without tolls on a long-term basis. And Emma Raducanu is withdrawn from this week's Nottingham Open, a day after defeat in the final at Queen's Club. That's the latest. I'm Imani Rana.
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5: From the Sky News Centre at 4, a high school teacher has been found guilty of the murder of a 13-month-old baby he'd adopted with his partner. 37-year-old Jamie Varley killed Preston Davey after sexually and physically abusing him for months. His boyfriend, 32-year-old John McGowan Fazakerley, has been convicted of allowing the death of a child. DCI Andy Fallows from Lancashire Police says it was a particularly upsetting case.
6: Keir Starmer has been pushed into this, but I'm not complaining, because if he's doing something that I'm asking him to do, however imperfectly, then I'm happy with that. But he's added other things like curfews, which no one was talking about, which conflict with his view that those people should be able to vote.
5: Facebook, Instagram and Snapchat are warning a social media ban for under-16s could push children into unregulated areas of the internet. Sir Keir Starmer's confirmed blanket restrictions for children from next year. The sentence handed to Henry Novak's murderer has been referred to the Court of Appeal. Judges will assess whether the minimum 21-year term given to Vikram Digwa, who falsely accused his dying victim of racist abuse, is too lenient. President Macron says the UK and France are ready to deploy a mission to the Strait of Hormuz within 2 or 3 days. The vital shipping channel is due to reopen by Friday, when the framework of a peace deal between the US and Iran is signed. Two men who worked for a Russian-speaking taskmaster have been found guilty of arson attacks on property linked to the PM. They were convicted of setting fire to a house and car. Head coach Brendan McCullum has refused to discuss Ben Stokes' future as England captain, saying for now he's only concerned about supporting the 35-year-old.
7: I look at the time that the last 4 years I've worked intimately with Ben, and I've seen Ben be an unbelievable captain. I've seen him at his absolute best as a captain, his best as a player. Those decisions are not for now. Concern at the moment is making sure that Ben is fine.
5: Stokes and fast bowler Gus Atkinson have been dropped from the second test with New Zealand after breaching the team's curfew. That's the latest. I'm Imani Rana.

here at Diverse, we want to know what you want to hear. WhatsApp the studio on 07568 686 863. And your song could be next.

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0: 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On Saturday, June 27th, the legendary Summer Soul Sessions Garden Party returns to Venue 360. We kick off at 8 p.m. with the heavy-hitting sounds of DJ Mick Foster, plus a very special guest from My Soul Radio, the one and only John Jules. It's 6 hours of pure soul, rare grooves, and floor fillers until 2 a.m. Don't miss the vibe of the season. 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We'll see you on the dance floor.
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3: From the Sky News Centre at 5, a high school teacher has been found guilty of the sexual abuse and murder of a 13-month-old baby, who he treated, a court heard, as a plaything. Jamie Varley adopted Preston Davey, who went to live with him in Blackpool. His partner, John McGowan Fazakerly, was convicted of allowing the death of a child. In police interviews, both denied responsibility for what happened to the boy they named Elijah.
4: Have you done anything to cause Elijah's death?
5: No.
4: Has John?
5: No.
4: As far as you're aware?
5: No, as far as I'm aware, no. Trust me, he'd never do that.
4: As far as we can see, Elijah, when he came into your care, was a healthy baby with no injuries.
5: We have not caused Elijah's death.
3: It's been confirmed a social media ban for under-16s will take effect from next spring. Children won't face punishment if they manage to get around the ban, with responsibility falling to platforms to enforce it, is what some year 8s, 9s and 10s reckon.
6: Overall, I think it's a bad thing. You might feel more isolated in a way.
7: I'm going to miss connecting with people. I love being able to see what people are up to and people that I wouldn't necessarily talk to.
8: I think a social media free life would be a better way to grow up.
9: On TikTok I spend like 40 minutes, I just use it on the bus ride home.
3: The sentence given to the murderer of Henry Novak has been referred to the Court of Appeal for being unduly lenient. Vikram Digwa was handed a minimum of 21 years for stabbing his victim in Southampton last December and falsely accusing him of racial abuse. Elsewhere, Donald Trump claims ships have started moving through the Strait of Hormuz after Iran and the US agreed a framework to end the war. It's expected to be signed on Friday. Rangers and RB Salzburg have completed a deal for head coach Danny Roll to leave Ibrox and join the Austrian side. The Scottish Premiership club will now work to finalise a deal to make Hearts boss Derek McInnes their new manager. And there are yellow heat health alerts in place for parts of England this week. Heatwave conditions could be possible in some areas. That's the latest. I'm Imani Rana.
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2: From the Sky News Centre at 6. The Prime Minister says he's not prepared to compromise on the safety and happiness of children by banning social media for under-16s.
3: Social media is making children unhappy. It's making it easier for bullies to harass and abuse them, exposing them to content that is dangerous. A technology that intrudes into every corner of a life, almost impossible to escape.
2: From next spring, children won't be allowed to access apps like Instagram and TikTok. It follows a similar move by Australia made in December. A high school teacher has been convicted of sexually abusing and murdering the baby he'd adopted months earlier. Jamie Varley's partner, John McGowan Fazakerley, was found guilty of allowing the death of 13-month-old Preston Davey in Lancashire in 2023. Donald Trump says that he's very happy about signing a deal with Iran.
4: Very importantly, the oil is plummeting down and the stock market is shooting up like a rocket, and the oil has taken its biggest plunge, and we're into the low numbers. And the main thing is that Iran will not have a nuclear weapon. They fully agreed to that.
2: The US president's been speaking in France on the sidelines of the G7 summit. He insists the Strait of Hormuz will be completely opened by Friday, when a framework to end the war is due to be formally signed. The sentence handed to Henry Novak's murderer has been referred to the Court of Appeal. Judges will assess whether the minimum 21-year term given to Vikram Digwa is too lenient. New drivers are around twice as likely to make an insurance claim than those who passed their test more than a year ago. Aviva's analysis found 11% reported a collision in the first 12 months. And to sport now, where Cape Verde are frustrating Spain at the World Cup, with their opening match of the tournament goalless going into the second half. Spain have had 12 shots so far, with Cape Verde goalkeeper Vizinha making a number of big saves. That's the latest. I'm Imani Rana.
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A few bootlegs came out of some of the disco, soul, boogie get down tunes. This is why I called my sound system Positive Force. Not my sound system, Rogers, Bertie's, Edwin's, Matty B, Jerry, Incognito, and all the other DJs and followers back in the day.

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For the newbies here, the regulars know how it goes. They're used to my kind of ways. For the newbies, I'm not going to apologise. This is how the show is. Random as you like. 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

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The rurals. Not a tune to be said after her good night out with friends. 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A little remix, a little retwist.

I thought I'd end you on another one. Charisma. Hope you've enjoyed today's show. I have, as per usual. For the newbies, I hope you've enjoyed your first taste of Record Shack on a 2025. This is random. Why not catch me on Sunday with the Inspiration Show? Strictly soulful dance for soulful people in the mix from 2 till 4. If not, if you're a regular Monday, I'll see you next week. But keep it diverse 24/7. 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

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Also, don't forget to reach you in your DAB radio now on DAB across Luton. A very good evening from me, Lee Vincent.

0: Soul Radio, the one and only John Jules. 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

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Also play some of those rare grooves for you, and some of the brand new music that's around today as well. It is Diverse FM. 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

Well, the sound of Norma Jean Wright, and she was, of course, part of the Chic organisation. Nile Rodgers of Chic producing that great song from the 70s. And Saturday right here at Diverse FM. You just joined us. A very good Monday night from Lee Vincent. If you listen to the repeat, then, well, I've enjoyed the repeat, and you'll catch my live show on a Monday night from 8 o'clock. Well, we've already heard from Chaka once on this particular show. Hey, can't get enough Chaka. Let's play this.

one of the front lead singers of the Drifters. He left the Drifters and returned to the Drifters many times over his career. But he had some great funk and soul hits in the 80s. He was around since the latter part of the 50s. He did do some great stuff. Stand By Me is probably one of his best love songs. But there's We Got Love. Isn't that a great song? Beats of Philadelphia International Soul for your Monday night ride at Diverse FM. Here's Leroy Houston.

Well, Bob Dylan said he was the greatest living poet. He's written so much great music, Mr. Smokey Robinson. There's Cruising from Smokey. He's got a brand new album out as well, which is absolutely fantastic. If I get time next week on the programme, I'll play some music from his brand new album. Still to come, we've got some brand new music from Russell Tonkins Jr., who was with the original front lead singer of the Stylistics. We're going to play some of that from the brand new album in the next 30 minutes on Diverse FM.

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9 minutes 44 of absolute pure perfection. That is a Joey Negro remix of the classic Space Princess Lonnie Liston Smith. I wanted to squeeze that in for you on this Monday night. Well, we're into the final 30 minutes of the programme. If you ever get any of the programmes you do miss, you can go to our website and listen again at your leisure. I'm back with you, of course, next Monday from 8. It's Cathy Cousins and Bob Baldwin. Let's rewind.

Kevin Cousins and Bob Baldwin, and Let's Rewind, and Nigel Lewis Philly remix from a few years ago. That's a great song. Well, George Benson and Michael McDonald together is What's On Your Mind.

Dries a Bone, the absolute classic Real Love from 1991, the original 12-inch version of that. What a great song. That about do it for me and about you, of course, next Monday from 8, right here at Diverse FM 102.8. Been an absolute pleasure. Monday Night Soul with Lee Vincent. Don't forget, any programmes you do miss, you've got 7 days to listen to all the presenters, all the shows again at your leisure. I'm going to leave you tonight with a nice slice of smooth jazz from Andre Ward. It's called The Kiss of Life. I'll catch you next Monday from 8.

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1: It's disclosure day for Douglas Weatherford, and we're going solo Mio over your dead body. I'm Van Connor.
2: And I'm Adam Ball, and this is Off Screen, your 7-day guide to everything movies.
3: Boom!
2: Hello and welcome back to another week of Off Screen then. So we got a load of brand new movies to look at today. As you just heard, we are going to look at Over Your Dead Body, Disclosure Day. We're going to look at The Fall of Sir Douglas Weatherford. But let's start, as we always do every week, and look at the UK and Ireland top 10 box office. So Van is very happy with himself this week because there is only one in the top 10 that you haven't seen.
1: No. I'm going to throw my hands up. No, that we have a left field challenger who has spoiled my one-off near perfect game. There's one at number two, which I don't even remember this being in there last week. I have seen this about, but they've not press shown it as far as I know. But we'll get to that one. We'll just start number 10 and we'll go with the ones I have seen.
2: I don't think number two was there last week, but we'll talk about it. We get there, shall we? So number 10 this week is you've made me paranoid of how I say this, but it's Tuna. It's 2 weeks out and it's on £1 million.
1: Do you know, it's not the tune. You got the tune, it's the I think there's something about our colloquial sides of our British accents that just we make it sound like tuna fish. And it's just one of the, and then they have a moment in the movie in which a character weirdly orders a tuna fish sandwich and they make a big deal of it. I'm like, I feel like they knew it was coming. I feel like they just saw it was coming. But I like this. It is diet Baby Driver. You know, it's Baby Driver Matt, all artificial sweeteners, no calories. And it's kind of Baby Driver, but instead of being the getaway driver, he's the safe cracker. Instead of, the whole thing about the music thing, his whole thing is he has the music thing as far as like tuning pianos go as a sort of day job. I liked it very much. Leo Woodall's a good lead and Dustin Hoffman's always great. I had a good time with it. I just think it's a much weaker version of a much better film. And believe me, this week, that's going to become an interesting comparison about there is another version of this movie that's just, it's not perfect, but it's just an infinitely better version of what this wants to be.
2: Oh, interesting. We'll see what that is alluding to a bit later then. So that's number 10. At number 9 is the first movie that Van hasn't seen this week because he hasn't got enough followers on Instagram. The Devil Wears Prada 2.
1: I think Instagram might be a bit too old for the publicists that care about it. So I think they do exclusively care about TikTok now. It's TikTok. I'm reasonably sure. So anyway, Devil Wears Prada 2, of which, it's a sequel to the whole, Boss from Hell kind of sitcom kind of thing that was the first movie. But the first movie was really overly well-written, better than it had any need to be. And then it had, really great casting with Meryl Streep, Emily Blunt, and Anne Hathaway. Stanley Tucci, you got to single out the Tucci. And it had Entourage star Adrien Grenier as the douchebag boyfriend, who I'm told does not return for the sequel. And he was just a massively hated character in popular culture around that time. And I think still legacy-wise still is. It's what I think kills Entourage, particularly with women. So the sequel brings back all the players except Adrien Grenier. He's too hated. And apparently does the same thing again generationally later, 21 years later. But the whole thing here is that they've gone for a subtext. I haven't seen the movie. This is entirely what I've just, read, had so many video essays on and things like that. The sequel's apparently geared around this idea of journalism as a thing to be protected. And it's the incoming, brainless influencer culture that, should be displayed. Of ignore that, it's not worth the time. And yet, I want to point out I haven't seen the movie because they insist on filling the screening with influencers, which that's fumbling your own ball. Which, okay, do you know what? I'm not going to judge. That's just what happened. That's all I'm going to say. I hear good things about it. I look forward to seeing it on Disney Plus. My mind is open.
2: Well, Devil Wears Prada 2, 33 million at number 9. At number 8, you've got to be a sheep to have seen this one. The Sheep Detectives, that's been out for 5 weeks. That sat on 9.2 million quid. I jest, you didn't have, you aren't a sheep and you've seen it.
1: Well, no, I think, to be fair though, enough people have seen this now. It's made enough money, I think, that, that there's a decent flock there behind it, so to speak. I recommended this to a friend of mine in the pub a couple of nights ago, actually. It was the open mic night in the pub, and a friend of mine was out walking his dog, came in and joined us, and I didn't realise he's an aspiring like murder mystery writer. And he said, like, I want to see something like really fun and goofy done with murder mysteries. I went, oh my God, have you seen The Sheep Detectives? He said, no. I went, well, what's that? Like, it bypassed me. And I explained to him the plot of The Sheep Detectives. You know, sheep solve their shepherd's murder in a sort of Babe the Gallant Pig style, you know, meets Thursday Murder Club kind of a way, with a bit of Hot Fuzz humour thrown in. Well, that sounds incredible. Why is this not the biggest film in the world? I went, actually, it was near enough for a week or two. There, it was like number two or three for a week or two. There was good marketing on it, and it's a great movie. I think it's perfect on so many levels, like age-wise, gender-wise. It just works all round. It's a perfect all-round, like, Sunday afternoon crowd-pleaser for the grandparents, for the grandkids, for the parents, for the aunties and the uncles, for the cousins, for everyone. This works. It's babe for kids. It's Hot Fuzz for, you know, millennials and to a lesser extent older Gen Z. It's Thursday Murder Club for, you know, boomers and everyone, really. I think it's a banging movie.
2: It's on my list to watch it with my son. Haven't got there yet, but we will.
1: He's going to love it. He's going to love it.
2: Yeah, I know he will. I know he will. So that's The Sheep Detectives at number 8. At number 7, of course, we knew this was going to stay in the top 10. It's Michael, and actually the highest grossing film in the top 10 at the moment. And the movie, is sitting after 8 weeks on 50 million quid.
1: I think actually you've hit the nail on the head right there with that sort of Freudian slip, he.
2: Yeah.
1: Because it's very difficult to disassociate Michael from Michael, so to speak, like Michael the man from Michael the film. And I think in a lot of fans' minds, that's very much the case. Like, you've seen some of the venomous defense that's sort of been mounted for this movie, and it's really aggressive defense. And it's, and to be fair, most people who, like myself, have had criticisms of the movie, and just to reiterate mine, I think it is cosplay Wikipedia box ticking that sandpapers over kind of non-problematic and yet still interestingly plot-worthy stuff. Like, really weird things. It's like, really, you didn't think to include that? Like, I get why there are certain elements of Michael's story you don't want to delve into. That's fine. Apparently they were going to, and then there were behind-the-scenes production troubles because it wasn't legally signed off on, etc. I get that they were going to do that, but and then I understand that they didn't in the finished film. It gives them the avenue to do a second one. But it's the stuff that they just gloss over in the pursuit of this insane, cartoonish... I don't even want to give it the dignity of calling it a child abuse story, because other than one single scene early on,

0: be objective about it.
1: And just enjoy an hour and a half, 2 hours of great music and a bit of dancing.
0: Two and a bit, I think, yeah.
1: Oh, is it two and a bit? Okay, fair one. Well, that's Michael at number seven. At number six on nearly 14 million is Star Wars, The Mandalorian and Grogu. That's been out for 3 weeks now.
0: Yes, I need to pick up the pace on this one. Very good three-episode-long fourth season of The Mandalorian, edited into a movie, and I'm fine with that because it looked badass on an IMAX screen and it's got lots of Muppets on Muppets action. You know what I mean? I like the Mandalorian series. I'm a Star Wars guy. Like I am a Star Wars guy. Like through and through, I have my toy lightsabers and my fandom and things like that. I almost said the S word. Things like that.
1: I knew you were about to say that.
0: Thank you, Kevin Smith, for programming that in me at a young age. And I do genuinely want like one of the Star Wars emblems as part of my fantasy tattoo sleeve eventually. I've not seen the Clone Wars animated series. I've not seen Star Wars Rebels. So there are things in this I didn't get. It did not ruin my enjoyment of the movie at all. Like, it worked. Like, there was just quirky characters who showed up. And apparently, to my friend who was with me, they had entire backstories in the fandom. Fair enough. I thought it was really good. I really enjoyed it. I get that people are annoyed it feels like a TV series, but I would argue, check your privilege, because TV series didn't used to look like that. TV series didn't used to look like movies. They used to look like TV series. So check your privilege at the door on that one.
1: That's so true. That really is. So that was at number six. At number five this week is Obsession. That's been out for 4 weeks. That's sitting on just over 10 million quid now.
0: And Indy Navarette is becoming a cult icon. I don't know if you've seen the online coverage. She's becoming a cult. She's meme fodder. She's a pin-up. She's an interview sort of fascinee. You know, like, people are really intrigued by, like, clips of like, her in interviews. So that's happening. So my thing about, you know, this Halloween, like, every brunette you know is going as Nikki from Obsession.
1: I bet.
0: I really like the movie. I really love the movie. In fact, I really, as this meme stuff, as this cult, you know, status for Indy Navarette's coming up, I found myself like really like increasing, like, oh, do you know what, I was going to wait for it on digital and watch it again, but I might actually seek that out. Like, that's one I might, if I've got an afternoon free, I might genuinely like, just pop up the Cineworld, the Odeon or other Milk Kings, and just actually like go and catch another showing of it, because like, I would like to see it again.
1: Well, that's at five. At four this week, Backrooms. It's been out for 2 weeks now. That's on just over 8.5 million quid.
0: It's a great production exercise. It's a fantastic debut from a YouTuber, like on a full-blown like cinematic stage. And there are great performances from the likes of Renee Renceve, I think her name is. Renata Renceve. And Chiwetel Ejiofor. However, I think it suffers in the opposite way to Obsession. Obsession is quite a simplistic narrative. Obsession is, by all accounts, an adaptation of The Simpsons' Monkey Paw episode, the Halloween special, which Bart gets the monkey. It's basically, that is the launching off point for a movie. But the episode, that the movie itself is structured like the Buffy the Vampire Slayer episode, Bewitched, Bald, and Bewildered. And that gets that movie out of a certain amount of narrative heft, because the narrative structure is already there. Backrooms is a bit more of an original creation, and as such, it falls victim in my mind to the thing that so many debut horror movies, and not even debuts, but like just things inherent to the genre, get away with, which is there is this free pass given to this has to make sense. You know what I mean? This has to, A to B to C, within the confines of the one story. I don't want to be watching, you know, a movie that makes no sense on the faint promise that if enough people turn up to watch it, the studio will greenlight part 2-3 years from now, and then it will finally make sense. Like, no, I don't want, no. Your job here is to tell me a story. Like, this is fine if it's Lord of the Rings part one, because that text already exists. This is fine if it's Marvel, that text already exists. If you're doing an original horror thing, you know, don't do this. There's too much unexplained. I don't want to. And I found that dissatisfying. I thought the rest of it's fantastic, but I'm sorry, that ground my gears.
1: At number three, it's Masters of the Universe. It's hanging on in there. It's been out for a couple of weeks now, and that's sitting on just over 2.5 million quid.
0: Very funny. Very funny. I really enjoyed the funny. Didn't enjoy it when contrasted against the first half hour that was a really good Lord of the Rings movie. Like, the first half hour where they're actually doing Eternia and all the He-Man stuff, without the meta, like, the meta humor is confined to a voiceover at that stage. But, like, the present-day players are kind of playing it straight. And that's interesting. It's not like seeing Asgard in Thor, for instance, and how Asgard is actually kind of more interesting when you do it in its regal way than when you start poking fun at it, as we found with the second one of the Taika Waititi movies, the fourth one, I think. And then it just becomes kind of the Lego movie or the Barbie movie with He-Man.

0: Man. And yeah, no, it's a bit too daft for what it needs to be. Like, the same plot could work if they ditched the sort of needlessly forced meta humor and this attempt to make it Flash Gordon. And it's simply not smart enough to work as Flash Gordon, because Flash Gordon kind of works by accident. And I mean, despite what they say, Flash Gordon was an accident. They apparently were making a serious movie. But no, with Master of the Universe, it doesn't quite work. Although, big shout out to Daniel Pemberton's score. Like, his score is kind of the MVP of that movie.
1: All right, well, that was at three. And at number two, the movie that confused both of us today that slid in there is The Amazing Digital Circus, The Last Act. That's at number two at 2.6 million quid. I have no idea what that is.
0: None either. Wasn't pressure. Don't know. Pass. We've got to speed on, so I will do 60 seconds for number one for you. And then we'll have to, and you'll have to queue us up for a break because we're pushed for time. We talk too much. Scary Movie, which I have finally seen. And this is the sixth Scary Movie installment. It's the first one to have the Wayans brothers like involved creatively since the second one. Like, they've not been in the series. And I finally got to see this last night. And well, I have thoughts. I really enjoyed it. It was the best of the... I enjoyed it more than the other movie I saw last night. I saw another movie last night, so it was on public release. We'll get to that. And I think this is actually the best of the Scary Movie sequels. That being said, it feels very much like the first movie was written by 35-year-olds and this movie has been written by 60-year-olds. And I do mean that because their handling of certain topics very much reflects that. However, the rest of the film falls back on a very tired trope, which affected all of these movies, even the ones they worked on, but more severely the ones they didn't. This trope of a reference is not a joke. You have to include a joke. Because it's a sketch show that has a parody of a plot. So they do the plot from Scream 5, for instance, with a bit of Halloween 2017 or 2018 in there. And that's the setup for a series of sketches, and every sketch is a reference to a popular horror movie. But in a lot of them, they forget to include jokes. So there's a sequence where they do Terrifier 3, for instance, and there is no joke other than when the children are unpacking severed body parts from evil Santa Claus, one of them holds up a pair of male genitals. And you're like, that's not really a joke. It's not right. Because it's done in the middle as well. Like, other kids unwrap other things as well. So it's not punctuating the joke, even.
1: Hidden away.
0: And yeah, it's just sort of tucked away in there as they're trying to be sly. You're not being sly, because even if you're being sly, you dampen what already isn't a joke. So, yeah. And that's very much the movie. When the characters are interacting on their own continuity, they're like, Cindy's meeting Shorty for the first time in years. And it's like, brilliant. I had a great time. Like, Scary Movie 2026 being a Scary Movie sequel is fantastic. But Scary Movie 6 being, you know, a series of references to current comedy, garbage, pretty much just like all of them have been except the first. The first one worked, the rest have not, and this is very much still part of the trend. There you go.
1: Well, there you go. There's the box office top 10 for UK and Ireland for this week. Right, we're on to new movies next. We're going to look at Solo Mio. I think that's how you pronounce it.
0: Mio. I think it's Mio.
1: Mio.
0: I think it's Mio.
1: Oh, Mio. Mio. Okay. Yeah. Solo Mio, but next we're going to dive into a comedy called The Fall of Sir Douglas Weatherford. We'll see what Van thought of that next.

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2: Hello and welcome back to Off Screen Then. Two movies here, Solo Mio in a moment, but we're going to dive into the comedy, which is called The Fall of Sir Douglas Weatherford, first of all. I don't know a lot about this. All I know is it just looks like quite a cute little picture on the front of the movie.
3: It's quite a small, it's like a rural Scottish set, little drama, really, in which Peter Mullen, you know my rule, you know the Peter Mullen rule, don't you? I quote the Peter Mullen rule all the time. A movie can only be so Scottish before Peter Mullen is obligated to appear. And boy, does this more or less pass that. This just laps that. I was talking to a friend just outside the screening room before the movie started. And I said, oh, it's the Peter Mullen one. And she said, oh, who's Peter Mullen? I went, and we started naming things that Peter Mullen had been in. She didn't recognise Peter Mullen until I went, I swear, he's the groundskeeper. He's the sort of mentor figure in I Swear. And I went, oh, okay, I swear. Yeah, that makes all the sense in the universe. So this stars Peter Mullen as a recently widowed, crotchety sort of old man in a small rural Scottish town. He is a descendant of a local sort of figure of historical interest called Sir Douglas Weatherford. Sir Douglas Weatherford, maybe 200 years previously, was a sort of, you know, an attempt at Benjamin Franklin or an Isaac Newton kind of thing. I think it's Benjamin Franklin. He's made, because they're meant to be sort of been rivals at the time. And he's like an attempted inventor, an attempted, surgeon, an attempted philosopher. And he's not especially good at it, but he's sort of noteworthy for the historical region. And but if you want to, you can tout his accomplishments in a certain way. And that's what his descendant, Peter Mullen, does at this local sort of like a mom and pop shop sized outlet that is in the small town, a museum to this guy. In the small town, there suddenly appears a filming crew for a sort of Game of Thrones like TV show that just want to use all the nice Scottish scenery and the landscape nearby. And they start basically disrespecting all these historical things that Peter Mullen, who also, you know, from this shop operates as a tour guide, takes offense to and just starts this blood feud, this neurotic one-man blood feud against effectively Scottish Game of Thrones. Outlander would be the better one. Imagine Outlander popped up in your small Scottish village and just wanted to start filming all of their streaming antics there. And they've got the main characters like having it off on a historical rock that is meant to be like legendary. That's basically what happens. And he wages war against it. So I've got a clip for you. Have a listen.
4: You've got to stop all this silly old Sir Douglas posturing and lecturing. We all have to adapt.
5: I know it can be difficult. It can take us time to adjust to living on our own.
6: I'm fine. I promise you I am absolutely fine.
7: I am still king of these lands.
6: I'm still king of these lands.
8: I'm not an angry person, but what are the local people supposed to do?
6: I'm still king of these lands.
2: I like the sound of this. I feel like there's room for some funnies in there. I mean, do they get any in?
3: No. That's the problem. They know they don't. There's not a sense of humour to this. I mean, other than the fact that Peter Mullen is quite a naturally charming and funny actor, and that charm does bring with it the odd chuckle because he's Peter Mullen. You know, he can't help that. The man got out of bed that morning. The charm just comes with him. You know what I mean? That's why he's Peter Mullen. That's why a movie can only be so Scottish before Peter Mullen has to turn up. And he is better than the movie. And not better than the concept. The concept's great. It's just not very well done. It's not explored in a way that particularly leans it into any intended direction. It feels kind of abstract as a result. It feels very adrift, very unfocused. And before we started the movie, I was talking to my friend Matt Turner. And he said to me, like, as we were coming in, he's like, I don't even know what this is. Like, what is this? Someone, oh, it's a Scottish movie starring Peter Mullen. And I explained the concept to him. And I went, Game of Thrones. I said, oh, that sounds an awful lot like Liberty. I think he said Liberty Village or something like that, or Liberty Bell or something like that. And I'm like, oh, I've not seen that. And he goes, oh, yeah, it's this movie from like the 80s in which, like, and he explained it was the same concept. And we looked it up. It turned out that the film he meant was a 1986 movie starring Alan Alda. Also, I believe, directed by and written by Alan Alda, like Hawkeye from MASH. And it was the same concept. It was infinitely better than this. Like, it knew it wanted to be a sort of Guardian Readers, Frasier-style dramedy. Like, it was like that movie knew it was aiming itself at the Frasier crowd, but it was ahead of its time. And it just didn't quite work because its audience weren't there. And it still doesn't quite work now. But at least it knew what it was. This seemingly does not have an idea of what its actual identity is. And yet that concept is so good that I was amazed to find out it had been done before. By an actor I love and I love Alan Alda. But, you know, so shout out to Matt Turner. Thank you for recommending Sweet Liberty to me. It was not the greatest movie, but, you know, it was an infinitely better use of this concept.
2: Well, if you want to check out The Fall of Sir Douglas Weatherford, you can, because that is in cinemas from today. Right, I'm looking forward to this next one, Solo Mio. So, this is, well, I don't really know, what genre would you say this is? It's comedy?
3: I'd say it's a dramedy with a twinge of the rom. So right. It's a rom-dram-com with a lower emphasis on... It's a rom-dram-com with a lower emphasis on the rom, right? So it stars Kevin James. You know the King of Queens, Kevin James?
2: Like him.
3: Yeah. So King of Queens, I keep calling you King. I can never call him Kevin James. Every time I go to say Kevin, I say King. And yeah, it's the K. That's what it is. So King of Queens goes to Rome, to Italy, for his wedding to, you know, his beautiful fiancée. Like, you know, small town school teacher fiancée who he's head over heels in love with. He, as he tells us at one point, he reached his 50s and he just never met the right person. Like, he had never quite worked out for him. He reached his 50s and he'd given up. And then one day he met this woman and she very much matched his chemistry and it just seemed to be. And, you know, he arranged the elaborate proposal for her, and she's a school teacher, so he got her kids involved. It's like, and he said, marry me in Rome. You've always wanted to go to Rome. It'd been the most romantic thing. And of course, she jilts him at the altar. Yep. So it's a destination wedding. He's been jilted at the altar. And of course, he's got the honeymoon set up for Rome. And he's on his own. So he is by the concierge of the hotel that he's staying in, goes to check into the honeymoon suite. Says, is there any chance I can just downgrade this? He's told, like, no, these things are non-refundable. But you know what? Why don't you just go and do this stuff on your own? Like, call it a holiday, man. And he does. And along that journey, he not only finds himself, but also, because this is a work of cinema produced by a Christian-funded movie studio in 2026, he also finds love. Have a listen.
2: Now, not only do I think I look a bit like Kevin James, this is the story of my life.
3: Sod off, do you look like Kevin James? Not a chance, mate. Not a chance. No, I have told you until I am blue in the face, and I will keep telling you, you look like Nick Frost in Fighting With My Family.
2: I think I prefer Kevin James.
3: You've not seen him in Fighting With My Family, in which he is the Hollywoodized, sexier version of the real guy, but he has exactly your hair, like your hair on top and facial hair as well at the same time. And he's Nick Frost, who already looked like you. But anyway, I can't... Do you know, I'm telling you, like, after this Christmas, you're going to need to start dressing up as Hagrid, by the way. I need to tell you that. Because
8: we need to do that.
3: Yeah, Nick Frost is going to be playing Hagrid this Christmas in the Harry Potter TV show. So, you know, you have no excuse. You will be able to just put on a fake beard and a wig and be Hagrid next year. You've got that imposing, you've got that height, you've got that imposing stature. You can pull it off. Anyway, beside the point.
8: Yeah.
3: So, no, you have nothing to relate to with Kevin James in this. This makes absolutely no goddamn sense. But, you know what, it's funded by Angel Studios, like, whose name comes up very prominently at the beginning. I'm like, okay, that explains a lot of what I'm in for, because I was dreading this. I really was dreading it. It was about as bad as I expected, if I'm honest. However, there were things I'd liked as well. So it's a very saccharine Hallmark Channel kind of thing that's just, look, we got the budget to go around, let's do this. You know, and fair enough, Kevin James, it is nice to see him actually getting to properly do something in a bit more dramatic territory. I'm not being facetious or ironic about that at all. I think it's genuinely good. And I say that as someone, I'm a very big fan of the Becky movies. Those are horror movies in which Kevin James is the villain of the first movie. And the whole gag of that series is just that they get, like, comedic actors to play horror movie villains, like unashamed, unfunny horror movie villains. So Kevin James is the first one. They get Stifler, they get Sean William Scott in the sequel. And, like, in the first movie, Kevin James is like a neo-Nazi, like, version of the Home Alone burglars. And it's absolutely psychotic. But to see him do something like this, I actually think, first of all, shows that the man, first of all, has a willing to do range, but also the ability to as well. I mean, if you want to write Becky as a one-off, because there's not that much of a leap between comedy and horror, fine. If you want to write that off, which is easy enough to do, fine. I think doing what he does here actually shows that the man does have range, and I would be interested to see more. I'm willing to give the man the title. Because of the Adam Sandler connection, you can dismiss him very easily. You know what I mean? Like, yeah.
2: Yeah, 100%. I mean, I get that. I mean, I think this sounds like a really good movie. I genuinely want to see it.
3: Yeah. It is the Hallmark Channel version of what it is, but Kevin James is getting to do something different. And then you get the cherry on top. And the cherry on top is, obviously, he pairs up with all the other would-be honeymooners on that tour. And you can, if there is a voice that sounds familiar in that clip, by the way, other than Kevin James, I guarantee you, like me, are a fan of Sons of Anarchy. Because that voice was none other than Kim Coates. And Tig Traeger from Sons of Anarchy. I love Kim Coates. I have loved Kim Coates going back to the first Bad Boys movie in the mid-90s. I am a big Kim Coates guy. And he just gets to show up on this and play his Sons of Anarchy character on his honeymoon. And his wife is Willow from Buffy. His wife is Alison Hannigan. And he's like, I don't even care about the rest of the movie. I just want to follow them. And they own every scene they're in. And they also just inject this life into it. And then you've got Kevin James trying actually quite well to do something out of his comfort range as well. You've got a very boilerplate kind of Hallmark Channel, you know, eat, pray, love romance plot going on around it. The great scenery, which is not badly shot, to be fair. And I think actually not terrible. Pretty good. I know my mum, with her middle-of-the-road tastes, would love this. So, that, do you know what? I'm happy to recommend this to my mum, not my partner, not my friends. But my mum would love this.
2: Well, there you have it. Maybe you want to go and see it, or maybe you just want to send your mum. Solo Mio is out in cinemas from today. Two movies left then. Over Your Dead Body in a little bit, but next we're going to see what Van thought of Disclosure Day. We'll see what he thought.

0: Hello and welcome back to Off Screen Then. We are going to dive straight into a movie that I really wanted to see, actually. I haven't seen it yet. There was a lot of talk about it. It is Disclosure Day. So what did Van think of Disclosure Day? Of course, this is the new Steven Spielberg, so I'm expecting big things, Van.
1: I genuinely have to ask. So, right, genuine, like, no shame whatsoever. Like, what do you currently know about Disclosure Day? This is a genuine question.
0: All I know is from what people have said and what I've read online is it's to do with aliens or some form of extraterrestrial life communicating with Earth. Is it the day that, you know, we all find out aliens exist?
1: Right, okay, so you're quite close to the money, actually. So, right, so they've shrouded this thing in mystery. Like, the trailer's been very, like, J.J. Abrams. What was the one in 2008? What became Cloverfield? But they didn't release the title until, like, the week it was out. Like, it was just the release date was the title. And there's a lot of that kind of energy about this. It was very telling, actually, to sit and watch this in a public screening, which I'll get to, with the trailer for the new J.J. Abrams movie before it, The End of Oak Street with Anne Hathaway and, I want to say, Jake Gyllenhaal off the top of my head. But, yeah, it was very telling to have that trailer before this because it looked like this sort of wave of post-Sixth Sense Shyamalan. Post-Signs would be the way to say this. Post-Signs movies. In which movies got away with a lot more ambiguity all of a sudden than they ever used to. So this is the new Spielberg movie. It stars Josh O'Connor, Emily Blunt, Eve Ewson, and Colin Firth, as well as Colman Domingo, actually. I'll chuck Colman Domingo in there. And the idea here is you have a couple of running plot lines, basically two running storylines. And they both start, well, one of them at least, starts in media res, you know, in the middle of the story. So, the movie starts, Josh O'Connor is on the run. He evidently is a government, like, scientist, security expert, whatever, who has stumbled upon a secret in the research that he has been trusted with guarding, that he feels the public need to know this. He's going to go whistleblower. So he's on the run when the movie starts. He needs to get this information out. That is Disclosure Day, releasing this information to the public. Obviously, it's information about aliens. And this is in the marketing, so it's not a spoiler. It ties into the crash in Roswell, New Mexico in July 1947, which, you know, any X-Files fan has permanently emblazed, you know, across their psyche. But explain my own 90s nerdom there. And then you have the B plot, which is Emily Blunt, who is a small town, she's like Kansas City, small town weather journalist. She's the weather lady on the thing. And one day she goes into work and all of a sudden she's just a bit more attuned to what everyone's thinking. Like, she seems to, she understands languages that she didn't understand before. And then she gets on stage to do the, in front of the green screen, to do the weather report, and she just starts talking in gibberish. And this gibberish, known only to our A-plot member, Josh O'Connor, and our C-plot member, Colin Firth, who is the government spook tasked with catching all of this, is an alien language. So have a listen. This is from Disclosure. This is from the trailer to Disclosure Day.
2: What did you steal?
3: Secrets. The data they paid me to protect.
2: Are they people?
3: No.
2: Good morning, Kansas City. Let's take a look at today. Today is today's.
0: I mean, I like the sound of this, and I did before we even started speaking about it. I just realised that Steven Spielberg not only directed it, he wrote this as well.
1: Well, it's also written by David Cope. Like, Spielberg has a hand in it. It's usually like a story by credit for Spielberg. Because that's Spielberg shtick. Spielberg shtick is usually the story by. It's usually based on an actual thing. And yeah, or it's based on, you know, when I say an actual thing, I mean, it can be an IP or it can be a historical event. And then it's story by Spielberg. It's script, usually by David Cope. And do you know, I spoke to a friend of mine earlier today, Oliver Harper. He's a semi-popular YouTuber, does these really great retrospectives. If you're not down with Ollie's work, just honestly, just search out Oliver Harper retrospects on YouTube. He's so good. And we go to screenings and things together, and we went to, we went to one of the Jurassic Worlds a couple of years. I don't think it was Rebirth. I think it might have been Dominion. And it was very telling that this movie sucked. Like, that movie absolutely sucked. And he got the point where it's like, why is David Cope writing these movies? Like, he's not been good for so long. And he gave me a list. Like, he texted me, like, this morning, like, have you seen Disclosure Day? I got to know what you think. And I presume he was writing his review, and I went, I've not done mine yet. You know, it's like, oh, let's trade notes. I'm like, fine. And because that's how it goes. You trade your barbs kind of thing with your colleague. And you both wind up in each other's kind of reviews, like, to an extent. And I gave him, like, I was like, I do not get the David Cope thing, because that last Jurassic World movie was so bad. Like, it just didn't, it was like an old person writing young people. It was like a more extreme version of the Scary Movie example. And then you've got Spielberg, who's directing this thing to high heaven. His cinematography is on point. He's got the audio, he's got the performances, but the story simply has not been developed. It's so undercooked. It's so in this 70s in the thick of it kind of romping chase mode that you simply cannot get a handle on where it's going. And it feels just messy and incoherent for a Spielberg movie. And I want to stress as well, they locked all, like, other than the AAA critics, all non-influencers were locked out. This, by AAA, I mean like your James King's, Mark Kermode's, Peter Bradshaw. Like, no, you're locked out unless you're an influencer. And I'm in that annoying middle ground of vaguely, like, decent numbers, but not quite AAA. So I was kind of bummed out. Like, why do you want to introduce kids to, like, Spielberg on this movie? That's like introducing kids to Clint Eastwood whilst you're releasing The Mule. Like, that is honestly boneheaded, and fair play. Just please give me the whiteboard math. That's all I'm asking.
0: 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All right, one last ride for you this week. Over Your Dead Body is the next movie. We're going to see what Van thought about it next. Stay where you are.
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0: Hello and welcome back to Offscreen. For one last ride this week, we are going to dive into the movie Over Your Dead Body, which is a psychological thriller stroke dark comedy, apparently. I do like the sound of it.
1: I mean, it's the weirdest thing. So, the best way I can describe it, you know, 87 North, who made Atomic Blonde and those movies, made a psycho thriller. Is the best way I can describe it. They made a horror-based psycho thriller that's quite close to Becky. So this stars Jason Segel and Samara Weaving as a married couple. Now, before you do that screening I was just talking about before, with Sir Douglas Weatherford, I was talking to Matt Turner before, and we went for pizza, and I was describing this movie to him, and I said, oh, it's about a married couple, Jason Segel and Samara Weaving. And he stopped me right there. No, stop right there. He goes, no, wait, but hang on, how's that work? Like, Jason Segel from Forgetting Sarah Marshall, he's married to Samara Weaving. He's like, I'll accept a suspension of disbelief, but not insanity. And I had to explain to him that this is literally baked into the plot. So I just want to preempt that off the bat in case anyone does the same thought process. Wait, 28-year-old Australian goddess Samara Weaving is married to schlubby, like, late 40s How I Met Your Mother alum Jason Segel? Nah, they do explain it, okay? That's all I'm going to say, but they do explain it. There is a narrative explanation. Anyway, Jason Segel and Samara Weaving are a married couple. He's a sort of commercials director. He's directing, like, crap TV ads and things for, like, you know, awful products like, you know, Dime Store or Zempic and things like that. And she is an aspiring actress, but she's mostly on stage at this point. Like, in Hollywood, she's confined to the stage, which is worse than death. And they go on a romantic, like, couples weekend together to a cabin on the lake. You know, it's in his family, you know, his dad's cabin, for instance. And he's planning to murder her. And before he can really exact this plan to murder her, it transpires that she's also planning to murder him. And their murder plots kind of cross paths. And they catch each other out in, like, a very Mr. and Mrs. Smith kind of way.
0: Great movie.
1: Yeah, but they then must band together when there is a further external force that neither of them could ever have seen coming. So have a listen. This is from Over Your Dead Body.
5: Why?
6: There's no why. I just wanted to cook you your favorite food, give you a really nice experience.
5: Steak's not my favorite food.
6: It isn't?
5: Nope.
6: But you eat steak all the time.
5: I like steak. Absolutely. It's not my favorite.
6: Okay. And what is your favorite food?
5: Ceviche.
6: Ceviche? Ceviche.
5: Ceviche.
6: The fish and citrus.
5: Yeah.
6: Funny. I've never seen you once order ceviche. Never have we been at a restaurant and you said, do you have ceviche? Excuse me. You have ceviche? I'll start with that.
0: That sounds like you mocking me when I'm trying to title movies.
1: This yeah, they like do. They have let her do the Australian accent, obviously, as you gathered from.
0: This sounds like a really fun date night kind of movie. I'd like to see this.
1: Do you know what? This is a date night movie in the same way that taking your girlfriend to see Daniel Sloss X was a date night choice. You know what I mean? Like, I think you'll learn a lot about each other. Like, maybe don't do it as a date movie. Do it as a boys' night, maybe. Or, ladies, do it as a girls' night, because it absolutely works on that Mr. and Mrs. Smith type level where there really isn't a primary or secondary party here. Even though they sort of start with his focus, I feel like she's developed well enough that it kind of counteracts it. I would have dialed down his exposure at the top end of the movie just to kind of equalize how much they were exposed as characters, because it really starts off making it his story and then her story and then the other story. And I feel that's a shame, because Samara Weaving's fantastic in this. She's so good. Jason Segel, so good as well. It's an 87 North movie, and those guys, like I say, they make the John Wicks, they make the Nobodies, they make the Violent Nights and the Atomic Blondes, and they know what they're doing with the violent choreography, and they've chosen to make a psychological horror movie here, like a thriller, like a dramedy wrapped in a thriller that has that tinge of horror and gore to it, and it works tremendously well. Bonus points too, and I specifically don't want to tell you what functions they play in the story, because it's brilliant and you need to see this. If you are a human being who has ever at any point in your life looked at your partner and thought, you didn't say it, but you thought for 1 second, I would choke you to death. This is the movie for you. This is that thought for 90 minutes. Right, this is that thought. But what if I ran with it entirely in my own head for 90 minutes? Give me a It's a Wonderful Life version of that story. Give me a Highlander Endgame finale. Give me one of those where, you know, the Christmas angel turns up and shows you the road not traveled version of What If. And this is that movie. Like, literally, this is that movie. Siegel's brilliant. Samara would be brilliant. But on the supporting cast, Paul Guilfoyle, the cop from CSI, the original series of CSI. You've got Timothy Oliphant from Santa Clarita, Mandalorian, you know, Gone in 60 Seconds, Deadwood, Die Hard 4. I love Timothy Oliphant. Timothy Oliphant, fantastic, as Kevin Smith used to call him. And bloody Juliette Lewis. Juliette Lewis. Do you know how lucky you have to be at Juliette Lewis in your thing? That's all I'm going to say, because so much of this is about surprise. I know for a fact that you, my friend, are going to adore this movie.
0: I can already tell I will, yeah.
1: This is your war. This is your Michael Douglas War of the Roses. This is a millennial War of the Roses. In fact, you know, now that I think about it, I'm going to phone my mum later. I'm going to tell her she used to watch. She loves War of the Roses. I'm going to tell my mum she needs to watch it. She'll love this. She will dine out on this. But I know you're going to adore it. I know we did. We watched this in my place. Like a bunch of us sat around. We loved this. It was so much fun.
0: I was a big fan of Mr. and Mrs. Smith, so I know I'm going to love this because it's that sort of vibe, isn't it?
1: Yeah, Mr. and Mrs. Smith, but everyone only has knives and poison. You know, it's that kind of movie.
0: Great. No. It sounds really, really good. Over Your Dead Body is on Prime Video from now. So if you want to watch
1: it... Can we dine out there, by the way? Why the hell's that being released to Prime? Because this thing might have made money. Like, you know...
0: Yeah.
1: Why?
0: Yeah.
1: This
0: and
1: fresh. In the last few years, this and fresh. Like, why?
0: But happy to take that up, because if you already subscribe, then it's a free movie that's brand new and you can watch it when you like.
1: That is fair.
0: Okay, well, that's all the movies for this week. Let's look quickly ahead to next week. We've got Nino. Nino. I've not really heard about this one.
1: This is a French movie which is written and directed by Pauline Lacroix. This is about a young man who just goes wandering on the streets of Paris, like one night after he's diagnosed with seemingly terminal cancer. So like just sort of like, you know, one night just goes, as you would, kind of goes wandering.
0: Can I just quickly say that the title of the next movie reminds me of, you know, on Facebook now where you can make comments, but you can be anonymous and it gives you a name. That's the sort of name it comes up with when you do that.
1: On.
0: So next week we'll be looking at Lesbian Space Princess,
1: which is an animated sci-fi movie. This is an animated sort of Rick and Morty looking like sci-fi epic. I'm really looking forward to this. You know me, I love something in animation, but I like something preferably in like hand-drawn or at least like computer-drawn animation. I like it to look like old school. Like that's my bag. That's
0: what,
1: my
0: like
1: hero.
0: Manga.
1: Like Rick and Morty or Family Guy, or you know, I like a 2D anime. I don't like it when they're quite as mechanical as like Family Guy or South Park, where it's clearly like you're just doing it on a Mac program. But yeah, I'm looking forward to this, which I believe literally is about a lesbian space princess.
0: Brilliant. And finally, next week we're going to look at the big one, Toy Story 5.
1: Oh, I can't wait for this. Like,
0: yeah,
1: really? Do you know what the movie's about?
0: Oh, I did read it and I've totally forgot. It's not space, is it?
1: No. But you're gonna so feel this as a dad, I promise, because I know the age your son is, and I know my nephew's the same age. You are going to feel this. This is going to hit you smack dab in the dangly feels. Right. So this time around, the toys, who are like, you know, they're living with Bonnie, they're Bonnie's toys, Bonnie gets a tablet.
0: Right. Goodbye, life.
1: So you see exactly the potential there, right? I need to know nothing else. They didn't need a trailer. They could have literally just gone, in the next Toy Story movie, Bonnie gets a tablet. I'd be like, sold. Just do it. Write that on a black screen in the Toy Story font. You've got my money, sir.
0: Yeah.
1: Sold.
0: I agree. Yeah. The storyline could go in so many places with that. It's absolutely brilliant. Great idea. Great. All right. Well, there's a nice set of movies to check out next week. Then we'll see what Van thinks of those. That's all we've got time for this week on Off Screen. We will return next week. Until then, I've been Adam Ball.
1: I've been Van Connor. Keep it cinematic and we shall return.

0: 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On Saturday, June 27th, the legendary Summer Soul Sessions Garden Party returns to Venue 360. 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

Yeah, what we got is a lot deeper. She do her thing and I do mine. I'm never gonna mistreat her. The thing that I love the most is her time. What we got is a lot deeper. She do her thing and I do mine. I'm never gonna mistreat her. The thing that I love the most is her time. So I don't stop. Eye contact and I can't stop, won't stop. She want it hard and I won't flop. Kiss her in the card and we had it in the phone box. All over the world, she arch that back, I make her toes curl. Better than all of the girls. This sweetheart, she got my heart, yeah.

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2: From the Sky News Centre at midnight. Children under 16 are expected to be banned from using apps like Instagram and TikTok by next spring. The Prime Minister insists the restrictions will give youngsters back their childhood. Ian Russell's co-founder and chair of the Molly Rose Foundation and says the decision's disappointing.
3: The false hope that could come by announcing a blanket ban without acknowledging the unintended consequences that come with it is just disingenuous. Penalising young people is not the answer, and the answer is to stop the problem at source by turning attention to the platform.
2: A high school teacher is being convicted of sexually abusing and murdering the baby he adopted. Jamie Varley's partner, John McGowan Fazakerly, was found guilty of allowing the death of 13-month-old Preston Davey in Blackpool in 2023. Police say over 100 people have been arrested at a protest outside the Royal Court of Justice. It came after the Court of Appeal upheld a ban on Palestine Action being ruled a terrorist organisation. Donald Trump says the Strait of Hormuz is already partially open to shipping. Speaking on the fringes of the G7 summit in France, he claims the key trade route will be fully restored on Friday when the framework for peace with Iran is signed. England winger Bukayo Saka says he's fit to play at the World Cup despite concerns over an Achilles injury.
4: Between Mikel and Arsenal medical team and Thomas and the England medical team since March, they've managed me amazingly and helped me get back on the pitch and do what I can for the team. And I'm feeling better than I felt in the last few months and I'm ready to go.
2: Iran will become the first team in World Cup history to compete in a country they're at war with. They go up against New Zealand in LA at 2 a.m. And FIFA won't be taking action against a VAR official who was accused of making an offensive gesture during the World Cup match between Germany and Curaçao. Sean Evans made an upside-down OK symbol in front of his leg, which is seen as a white supremacist sign. It was added to a list of hate symbols in 2019. That's the latest. I'm AJ Walsh.
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4: From the Sky News Centre at 1. Iran will become the first team in World Cup history to compete in a country that they're at war with when they kick off against New Zealand in Los Angeles at 2 a.m. There have been visa issues for the Iranian team in the build-up to the tournament in the United States. Our sports correspondent Rob Harris says it looked like Iran wouldn't be involved.
5: Iranian ministers often saying they didn't want to come to the United States. The American administration, Donald Trump in particular, saying that they didn't want Iran to be here. Things are all complicated by that US-Israeli attacks that were launched at the end of February.
4: Meanwhile, Donald Trump says a deal to end the war with Iran has been signed. Speaking in France ahead of the G7 summit, the US president again insisted Tehran won't have nuclear capabilities. Facebook, Instagram and Snapchat are warning a social media ban for under-16s could push children into unregulated areas of the internet. Sir Keir Starmer has confirmed there'll be a blanket restriction for children from next year. He's also considering overnight curfews for 16 to 18-year-olds. Conservative leader Kemi Badenoch claims the ban wouldn't be happening without the Tories' input.
6: Keir Starmer has been pushed into this, but I'm not complaining, because if he's doing something that I'm asking him to do, however imperfectly, then I'm happy with that. But he's added other things like curfews, which no one was talking about, which conflict with his view that those people should be able to vote.
4: A high school teacher is being convicted of sexually abusing and murdering the baby he adopted. Jamie Varley's partner, John McGowan Fazakerley, has been found guilty of allowing the death of 13-month-old Preston Davey in Blackpool in 2023. The captain of a Russian Shadow Fleet tanker intercepted by British troops in a UK first has been charged with contravening sanctions. The ship remains anchored off the coast of Weymouth after its seizure at the weekend. And a yellow heat health alert's been issued for much of central and southern England as temperatures start to rise. They run from Wednesday till Monday. That's the latest. I'm AJ Walsh.
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